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2: 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Hey, man, more music on the way. 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
1: 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Respect my team. That new Tadashi. I got it right here, man. I got you covered. More music on the way. Check this joint out, man. He flipped it. You crazy, man.
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1: Man, C Blood, yeah, it's entitled That Jack right here on New Life New Radio Show. Hey, man, I was talking to him the other day. He got some new music on the way. Y'all stay tuned. We're going to turn up just like this in a major way. Charleston, what's up?

0: 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DJ Dex will give it away. The word. And you know we have some food for your soul. All on one show that's for you. 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
1: Man, make sure you got your Shazam out right now. 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

Yo, I got this Brian Andrew Wilson. 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Man, Charleston, South Carolina. Y'all remember him?

We have it first. 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Win tickets. Money. DJ Dex will give it away. 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And you know we have some food for your soul. All on one show that's for you. 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
3: 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DJ Dex will give it away. The word. 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

0: Hey, man, we got a lot of music on the way, y'all. Just stay tuned right there. DJ Dex, I'm live in the studio with YOU, man. Stay tuned, man. Let's go.
1: I swear they never believe us.
0: Yeah.
1: But it's four course, four seasons.
0: Yeah.
1: I just came back like I'm Jesus.
0: Yeah.
1: This is a pledge of allegiance.
0: I'm doing it.
1: Had to see it to receive it. Lifestyle getting speechless.
0: Turn me up.
1: Even if we got agreements,

0: four course, four seasons. I just came back like I'm Jesus. This is a pledge of allegiance. Had to see it to receive it. Lifestyle getting speechless. Even if we got agreements, still be pledging allegiance. Still be pledging.
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0: 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And protect your time. 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

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We spoke briefly about this last week. And regarding family and friends, take time to reevaluate these relationships. Meaning, do they bring positive energy? Are they inspiring? Do they hold you accountable? Are the relationships healthy? Number three, show self-love. Speak positively to and about yourself. Self-talk is an important factor regarding self-esteem. Put time and effort into self-care. 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

0: you do. Take care of your body by getting plenty of sleep, and that's at least 8 hours a night. Drink plenty of water. Smile, laugh, dance, have fun. Number four, forgive. When you forgive others, it releases you from the pressures and stress of holding a grudge. So let it go. Let go of the need to hold on to the negative things. 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Always remember, daily satisfaction and living a fulfilled life is within your control. 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

0: Man, that's right. You just gotta let God take complete control of that drive. 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Y'all just stay tuned. Don't even touch that dial. I hope you're enjoying yourself so far. DJ Dex live in the studio with YOU. Choice Music, shout out to you, brother.
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1: Freedom is being able to understand your opinion, understand yourself. Like, why are you making this opinion? Is it something that the media has told you to do, or is it something that you really feel in your heart? Because God's going to put a feeling in your heart. And for the world to be as beautiful as it can be on earth as it is in heaven, as we pray, we have to follow our heart.

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First, like Mary Mary, Kirk Franklin, T.I., Kenton Jones.

0: got one of them turntables up over there. 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I understand. 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He's actually right here from the SC. You know what I'm saying? I'm just going to give you a hint like that. We're going to say his name in a few minutes. Y'all stay tuned. More music on the way. DJ Dex and live in the studio. Let's go.
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0: 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I'm letting y'all know right now, here's the truth. Well, I can't call him the truth anymore. His name is
2: getting out of bed Emmanuel. In the morning and sort of surrendering the moment to the God of the

on with the game. This is more than music. I take a second to appreciate what God is doing. 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I dreamed about this moment. It's a day I won't forget. The

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3: 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I got you, man. Don't worry, I got the Rihanna on the way. Y'all just stay tuned. 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
1: Yeah, you got that right. 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

0: 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DJ Dex right here, New Life New Radio Show. Hey, ladies, don't worry. You got to be proud to be that woman.
1: Yeah.
0: That only woman to your man. You dig what I'm saying? 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
2: 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Check this out, man. It's called Stuck on You. 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
1: I'ma do it. I'ma do it. 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

right. It gets better and better every time you have that relationship with God. You dig what I'm talking about? DJ Dex right here, New Life New Radio Show. Oh my goodness, I feel so good, Charleston. What's happening? You know what I'm saying? Hey, this next song, it just talks about being that passenger. You know what I'm saying? That passenger seat, you know? So just sing this, listen to the words. It's going to change your life, I promise you. Right here. Let's go. Yeah. Jordan.

Yeah, that Ken Jones right there, man. Oh my goodness, that's my jam still to this day. Hey, empty promises. You know, somebody promised you so much, but you gotta keep your faith in God. Trust Him. He's gonna give you all the promises. Hey, man, just trying to be a little bit transparent. Check it out.

0: wish I had a witness tonight. Can I ask y'all one question? The question is simply this. What did he see?
1: He saw the best.
0: I can't get no help up in here. Because there are some folk in here that people have wrote you off. Said you would never amount to anything. Said that you would never end up being anywhere. But Myron, tell him one more time. What did he see?
1: He saw.
0: When mama said you would never be nothing. When aunties and uncles said that you'd never amount to anything. When daddy didn't come home anymore. He didn't look.

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1: Legitimizes treating the other as inferior to oneself or one's group. The result is unequal treatment, where one group gets consistently shortchanged. 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As a nation and individuals, we need to check our belief system about race and treat others with respect and fairness. I'm Ed Gray.

Hey, this is Dr. Mark Whitlock with Getting Right with God. Get right with God while we prosper with God. The Bible says in Jeremiah chapter 29, verse 11, "For I know the thoughts that I think towards you, saith the Lord, thoughts of peace and not of evil, to give you an expected end." You know, prospering with God is meditating on scriptures daily to renew your mind and guide your decisions, ensuring prosperity and success in all

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0: Open your mouth and praise him like it's yours. 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
1: Hi, my name is Charles Dyke. 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
2: 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And if God did it for me, he'll do the same thing for you. Don't worry about your haters. Your haters can't do nothing with you. 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

I've never done this. This is fun. This is almost like preaching. You know what I'm saying? Number five. Hey, this is Dr. Mark Whitlock with Get Right with God. Today, let's talk about getting right by being faithful in marriage. The Bible says in Hebrews chapter 13, verse 4, marriage is honorable in all, and the bed undefiled. By whoremongers and adulterers, God will judge. Being faithful in marriage is avoiding compromising situations, such as having an

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Watch what you post. For Focus on Women, this is April Anderson. When I was young, my mother would say, don't write anything down that you don't want to see in the newspaper. Of course, I thought she was crazy until that one day the note I passed in class was snatched by the teacher and, to my embarrassment, read aloud. Well, today I find myself having the same conversation with my kids, except it's regarding social media and texting. 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

it's important to understand that we can't make the progress that we want to make or need to make when we are on overload. My sisters, we've got to get rid of it. What it am I talking about? The overload, the stuff, the clutter that we accumulate from our interactions with others, even from situations where we create problems for ourselves. Sometimes, knowingly and unknowingly, our hearts and minds accumulate overload stuff. Ungodly attitudes, mean thoughts, low self-esteem, jealous spirits, unfounded accusations. These things have a way of getting into our minds. Sometimes we think we can hide these things, but eventually they will surely show up, even through the best makeup jobs, the most gorgeous hairdos, or the most expensive clothes. Whenever a sister starts folding her arms, rolling her eyes, popping her mouth, and getting on people who've done nothing to her, you know something is wrong somewhere. We must not allow our minds to become storage places for thoughts and feelings that worry us, frustrate us, frighten us, or keep us from being who God intends for us to be. Get rid of any thought that makes you feel intimidated by mean, hateful people. Get rid of thoughts that make you nervous and tense. Get rid of any thought that makes you feel like you are less than who God intended for you to be. Talk to the Lord. Let Him know that you need His help in throwing out some things so your mind can be at ease. Throw out low self-esteem, bag up bad attitudes, envy, and anger. Box up leftover relationship residue. It may not seem easy, but if you talk to the Lord and He helps you, you're going to be able to feel better and think more clearly. My sisters, you've got to get rid of it, because a sister's got to do what a sister's got to do. Trust the word of the Lord that encourages you. I can do all things through Christ who strengthens me. I want to give a shout out to all of the sisters who believe that things are going to get better for you. Now, whatever sister that's listening who is trusting the Lord for your good success and trusting Him to order your steps, or to come on and lift your voice and let the Lord hear you shout out a praise. Come on, ladies, let the Lord hear you holler.

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0: hear an old song.
1: 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And yet there are some people always complaining. I don't care what mama used to say, we'd be crying with a loaf of bread on the arm. I heard a story the other day that there were some folks just like us on their way to church, all dressed up, Bible under their arm, looking sanctimonious, but they were complaining. Here's old Wino. 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But I heard him say, I'm blessed. 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
2: 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He's God. He's come on and sing it, Daryl.
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1: Keep your hands open with the thumb and forefinger together like you're holding a paperclip. Don't walk with fists clenched. 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This all-around best exercise will shed about 300 calories in an hour. So walk regularly and walk right. I'm Alexis Comer for Black Health Now.

in his last days. 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

Here's a verse for a sister who's struggling right now. My sisters, we have got to hang on in there. Hanging on in there is the same as holding on. Not quitting or not giving up in spite of difficult trials or situations that we may face. Some of us have been through so many things and we don't know how the Lord did what he did, but we are so glad that he did. I may not know your name, but I believe that there are some sisters listening who know what it means to hang on in there. Don't you give up and don't you quit. Just keep trusting the Lord. He's got his eye on your situation. You've got to believe that he sees your faithfulness, he knows about your tears, and he hears your cries. My sisters, we've got to hang on in there because a sister's got to do what a sister's got to do. Remember, whatever is going on in your life, God has everything in control. You stand on the word of the Lord that declares, no weapon that is formed against me shall prosper. It's time for a shout out. Want to give a shout out to all of the grandmothers who have raised your children and now you're helping to raise your children's children. May the Lord bless you for your faithfulness. All right, ladies, you know it's time now for us to give the Lord some praise. I want you to get ready to give the Lord the best praise you can by the time I count to three. All right, one, two, three. Come on, ladies, let the Lord hear you. Holla!

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2: Ephesians, the fourth chapter, verses 1 through 6. But I want you to understand that this message is not only for the candidates of today, but this message is for each and every one of us that claims to be Christians. Amen? Hallelujah. Ephesians chapter 4, verses 1 through 6. And I will be reading in your presence from the New King James Version, so please follow me. Listen what Paul says to the church located in Ephesus, in chapter 4, starting at verse number 1. He says, "I, therefore, the prisoner of the Lord," he says, "beseech you to walk worthy of the calling with which you were called." He went on to say, "with all lowliness and gentleness, with long suffering, bearing with one another in love." He says, "endeavoring to keep the unity of the Spirit in the bond of peace." He says, "there is one body and one Spirit, just as you were called in one hope of your calling." He went on to say, "one Lord, one faith, one baptism." In verse number 6, he says this. He says, "one God and Father of all, who is above all and through all, in and in you all." The word of God to the people of God. Hallelujah. And I want to pull my subject this morning from verse number 1. Verse number 1. And I just want to read that verse once again in your presence. Verse number 1, Ephesians 4. Listen what Paul says here now. He says, "I, therefore, the prisoner of the Lord," he says, "beseech you," in other words, "I beg you to walk worthy of the calling with which you were called." And I want to talk to you for a few moments or a few minutes this morning from the subject, "your lifestyle must match your identity." Your lifestyle must match your identity. Oh, hallelujah, somebody. I wonder if you're hearing me this morning. Let me say it again. Your lifestyle must match your identity. I want to start out this morning by telling you, listen, in today's church, we have a lot of people that are claiming to be Christians, but their lifestyles are in complete contradiction. And then we have some that are believers, but they are also title chasers. Y'all ain't gonna help me in this house. Somebody's saying, "oh my God, where is he going at an ordination service? He's talking about title chasers." Yeah. There are some that are believers, and they are in the church, but they are title chasers. Yes. So, well, Pastor Miller, please explain to me, what are you talking about? Well, In other words, they want the title of an apostle. They want the title of a prophet.

0: want the title of a bishop. They want the title of a pastor, but they don't want the responsibilities that come along with the title. Oh, hallelujah, somebody. In other words, they want the glory of the title without putting in the work. Can I explain it to you in another way? In other words, they want the glory without having a story. Oh, hallelujah, somebody. I'm here to tell you now, when God elevates you to a position or a title in ministry, there's a story that has to take place before the elevation. Y'all ain't gonna help me in this house. In other words, I can stand flat foot and tell you that there's a story behind my glory. Oh, hallelujah, somebody. And I'm not talking about no fairy tale story. I'm talking about a story with much difficulties, a story with much conflicts, a story with much trials, a story with much tribulations. Oh, hallelujah. Yes, sir. And the reason why I'm standing before you today is because I completed my story. Yes, for this level of ministry. Yes, sir. Oh, hallelujah, somebody. I wonder if I got somebody in the house that have been through some things and God has elevated you to certain titles in ministry. Yes, sir. Yes, sir. If I have a few of you in the house on today, why don't you stand on your feet and be recognized?
1: Hallelujah.
0: Yes, sir. Oh, hallelujah. Hallelujah. Hallelujah. All right, all right, all right. That's all I got in the house. Well, if you would, just look at those that are sitting and tell them that say, neighbor, there's a story behind our glory. Oh, hallelujah. Hallelujah. Hallelujah. In other words, you got to go through some things. And you got to qualify before God elevates you. In other words, don't self-appoint yourself, but let God appoint you for the next ministry. Oh, hallelujah, somebody. I've often said to individuals that, listen, don't let your title exceed the level of your anointing. Yeah. You have some people in church right now that are carrying a title, but do not have the anointing that coincides with the title. Oh, hallelujah. I can remember when I was a little boy and my dad was working and I'm playing around the house. And I would sneak into his room and I would get his shoes. Y'all walk with me a minute. I'm going to make some sense of this. But I would sneak into the room and I would get his shoes. And Mother Hutchinson and I would walk in his shoes the best that I could. I would lean and almost fall, but I would try my level best to walk in his shoes. And my mom used to tell me all the time, boy, you better put your daddy's shoes back before you fall down and hurt yourself. His shoes is too big for you. And if you ain't careful,

I'ma tell him that you had on his shoes when he get home. And the reason why I'm telling you this now, listen. When you carry a title that you don't have the anointing to fulfill the title, you're setting yourself up for pitfalls. You're setting yourself up for disappointments. So I want to tell you today, wait on God to elevate you to the next level. Oh, hallelujah, somebody. Can I go even a little further? I want to just give you three scriptures before I expound on today's text to help you to understand why it is dangerous to be a title chaser. And I hope some people are listening to me over the airwaves. Listen now. Listen what James says, the first scripture, James 3:1. Listen how James pins this thing now. He says, my brethren, let not many of you become teachers, knowing that we shall receive a stricter judgment. That's scripture number one. You said, well, Pastor Miller, what does that mean? See, when we are elevated into teaching and preaching the words of Yahweh, we are held to a higher standard in the eyes of Yahweh. And listen now, he holds us accountable for everything that he has placed us over. The second scripture is found in Luke 12, 47 and 48. Listen what Jesus says. He says, and that servant which knew his Lord's will and prepared not himself. He says, neither did according to his will. Listen what Jesus said now. He says, that servant shall be beaten with many stripes. He says, but he that knew not and did not commit things worthy of stripes shall be beaten with few stripes. Listen how he ends this passage. He says, for unto whomsoever much is given, of him shall be much required. And to whom men have committed much, of him they will ask even the more. That's scripture number two now. Scripture number three. Listen. Jesus spoke again in Matthew 18:6. Listen what he says. He says, but whoever causes one of these little ones who believe in me to sin, Jesus said it would be better for him if he was to tie a millstone around his neck and be drowned into the depths of the sea. Oh, touch somebody and say, neighbor, don't be a title chaser.

0: to do is you got to wait on God to elevate. And when God elevates you, believe me, he will also equip you.
1: Yes, sir. Yes, sir.
0: I wonder if I got a witness in the house. And I'm here to tell you now, listen, do not be a title chaser.
1: Yes, sir.
0: You have so many in the church, that are running after titles. And you don't understand that for every level, ain't gonna see another devil, because it's the same devil. As you change levels, you're dealing with the same devil. And that devil knows if you qualify for the next level. Oh, hallelujah, somebody. Oh, hallelujah, somebody. Let me move on. Can I just visit the text just to bring some clarity to the message? Listen, in today's text, walking worthy in the vocation we are called, in short, means ensuring your daily conduct aligns with the gospel. In the text, the Apostle Paul, he also teaches that because Christians, listen now, because we share the exact same spiritual DNA, one Lord and one Spirit and one Father, Paul says that, listen, we are expected to live together in peace. He emphasized that unity isn't manufactured by rules. Rather, it is a spiritual reality that believers must actively protect through humility, patience, and love. Oh, hallelujah. I came this morning to tell all of you, not just the candidates, but I came this morning to tell you all that, listen, your lifestyle must match your identity. If you claim to be a Christian, then you ought to act like one. You ought to live like one. Oh, hallelujah, somebody. And the only way that you're going to know how a Christian should act and should live is, number one, you got to get in the Word. And then you have to spend some time with Jesus. Oh, hallelujah, somebody. I wish I had a witness in the house. Listen now, the word worthy, the Greek word that is used in the Septuagint, it simply refers to having the corresponding weight of another thing of like value. Oh, hallelujah. And see, what Paul is saying here to us all is to live our lives befitting or corresponding to the call we have received. So to walk or live worthily means to bring your life into balance or to match or to be appropriate to what we have received. And see, listen, we are called to live a life that accurately reflects the beauty of the gospel. Oh, hallelujah, somebody. In other words, your life got to be in line with the gospel. And what is the gospel? The gospel is the life, the death, the burial, and the resurrection of Jesus Christ. If you want to know how you're supposed to live in this world, then read the life story of Jesus. Because Jesus is an example for each and every one of us. In other words, we should be patterning our lives after Christ. I wonder if I got a witness in the house. I wonder if I got somebody that understands what I'm saying. In other words, it's time out. for the

0: counterfeits. If you say that you are a Christian, then you should be living like you are a Christian. And I'm here to tell you now, listen now, I know that nobody is perfect. But I want you to understand that we all are striving for perfection. And we should be living our lives and trying to model it after Christ. Oh, hallelujah, somebody. And every once in a while, as a believer, you need to do a self-examination. Oh, hallelujah, somebody. Especially now when you've been praying for a thing and it seems like nothing is happening. Oh, hallelujah, somebody. I heard an old preacher said one time, he said, listen now, if the word seems like it's not working for you, ain't nothing wrong with the word. Oh, I wish I had a witness in the house. Oh, hallelujah, somebody. No, there is nothing wrong with the word. It's the person that is supposed to be allowing the word to abide in them. Jesus says that if my word abide in you and you in my God. See, he said, if my word abide in you, and listen at the other part, and you abide in my word, that means that you are applying my word. He said that you can ask what you will.
1: Yes, sir. Yes, sir.
0: He didn't say it may be done. He said it shall be done. So if the word is not working for you, ain't nothing wrong with the word. And push your neighbor just real gently now, because they might get mad at you when you say this. But just touch them real gently and say, if the word ain't working for you, it's not the word, but it's. I wish I had a witness in the house. I wish I had somebody that understands what I'm saying. Hello. Oh, hallelujah. Yeah. And so what we have to do, mother, is we have to use the word as a mirror. Can I pick on the women just for a minute? How many of you know that when a woman is in the mirror, and they're putting on their makeup, as husband now, we might as well just sit there for a minute, because they're going to be a while. Am I right about it? Yeah. They will sit and they will put the foundation on. I don't know all the terminologies now, but I do know the foundation. Put the foundation on, and then once they put the foundation on, they do the little touch up to the eyebrows and the eyelashes and what do you call it, mascara? Okay, the mascara, yeah. Then they get the nice lipstick and just put a little bit on there, because I tell my wife I don't want a whole lot of that, baby. You ain't gonna be kissing on me, and the next thing you know, people see lipstick on Mike. The devil is a liar. Hallelujah, somebody.

0: But they sit there in the mirror and they correct the imperfections. Somebody will get it in a minute now. They take, thank you, okay. Somebody say enhance, okay. But they take a little bit here and a little bit there to take out or critique certain things on the face. Yes, sir. Now what I'm trying to tell you now, listen now, I use the women, but I only use them as an illustration of we as believers, we should take the word of God as a mirror to each and every one of us. And we should look in the Word of God and we use the Word of God to remove the imperfections that are in our lives. Amen. Oh, touch somebody and say, I got it, Pastor. I got it. I got it. I got it. I got it. But you're going to never move the imperfections in your life if you only spend about 10 minutes in the Word. Oh, touch somebody and say, you got to spend some time in the Word. Oh, hallelujah. Because your lifestyle has to match your identity. If you call yourself a Christian, then you got to make sure that you're living like a Christian. You can't only just live like a Christian on Sundays. Why? Because the world is watching us. And some of us, we're the only Bible that the world sees. Yes, sir. Yes, sir. And sometimes we can be a blockage for somebody coming into the kingdom simply because they see us going to church every Sunday, but then on Monday, they see us living like a hellcat. They see us cussing more than a sailor. They see us drinking. Oh, my God. Y'all weren't ready for this today? Yeah, I'm going to preach to the candidates, but I'm here to tell you that this message is for all of us. Put somebody in and say, you got to get it right. You got to get it right. And listen, candidates, I want to help you now because listen now, you have been called to a higher calling now. You're moving now from being just a licensed minister now to becoming ordained. So as you are ordained, there is more responsibilities. So that means then, now what you did when you were a minister, now it's time to level up. Oh, God. In other words, you got to now do a little more. Why? Because now God has put a little more responsibility on you. And people will begin to watch you now, how you live and how you conduct yourself. And if you're not allowing the light of Christ to shine through you, you can mislead people.
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overthinking. If you're listening out there, just repeat after me if you're struggling with your past and say,

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Now when we pray, we want to end that with a declaration, a decree. So I'm speaking for all of you listening, starting here, starting now. The things that hurt you in the past won't control your future. 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This is your Exodus. You are officially free.

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1: 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Williams.
2: I'm Dr. C.L., the CEO and founder of Achieve International. Do you know what your job is beyond your job description? Sure, you can do your work and collect the paycheck, but if the truth be told, your most important role is to inspire other people. This is the best kept secret of those who achieve superstar status in their field. Anyone merely can get the job done, but the superstars, however, do their work in a way that profoundly inspire others. In doing so, they would never lack in work, money, or friends. Inspiration is so valuable because it is rare. Simply understanding the importance of inspiration and making a conscious effort to inspire is often all it takes to make a difference. Here's four tips about inspiration. Tip one, define your audience. Everyone has an audience, and that's who you need to inspire. Tip two, choose what you want your audience to feel. Tip three, inspire by example. Inspiration starts with you. And finally, tip four, be authentic, your true self. Now that's living to achieve.
1: To get more inspirations to jumpstart your day for living to achieve, visit www.

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Heaven 100.1.

Yo, what's up, everybody? You're on stage with Earl Bynum. Thank you for joining and tuning in wherever you are all over the country. We certainly appreciate it because, as I tell you, every week time is absolutely positively something you cannot get back. So I appreciate your time. Listen, don't forget to stay connected. And thank you for your emails at onstagewithearlbynum@gmail.com from all over the country. I appreciate you. Thank you to San Francisco. Listen, San Francisco, I'm going to be with you. So I'm coming out there and I'm excited about being with you in San Francisco as well as Oakland. So we're coming that way. We're excited about

about that. Alabama, we're coming to you, so we're excited about coming out that way as well. And last week we were in Maryland, in Hyattville, Maryland, at Scripture Cathedral. You guys had a time out there. So we're also headed to Little Rock, Arkansas for the GIN, Gospel Industry Network Convention, and Greensboro, we're coming for the Gospel Music Workshop of America. And we hope to see you out there. So we're going to be in some places. And don't forget the Stella Awards. Of course, we'll be there with you guys. And thank you to Janine from North Carolina for letting us know she's listening. Thank you to Janine, who was in Kansas, letting us know you're listening. We appreciate that. Stay connected. How you do that on Instagram is simply Earl Bynum. On Facebook, Earl Bynum Music. And anywhere else, it's just Earl Bynum. So thank you.

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1: We're certainly getting to, you know, out of time, but we're not out of conversation. But I do want to ask you, what advice would you give to, say, this younger generation coming into gospel music and ministry who may know the platform side, but are still learning the importance of prayer and humility and true consecration?
2: Be humble and be authentic. People may not always say it, but people respect and value a genuine approach, genuine people. And, you know, you'll get a better response when you are authentic. And understand that you can be yourself and still effectively reach older generations. So, you know, just understand that being yourself, being authentic, is it so important? So many times we're focused on the task that we lose ourselves and we forget about God and the purpose behind what we're really trying to do, if that makes sense.
1: Yeah, definitely. Any shout outs you want to give, whether it be your church, your family, anybody?
2: Man, I want to shout out the Mount Enon Baptist Church, where the Dr. Delman Coates is the pastor. He's an amazing leader. Shout out to my family and shout out real quick to myself. I just graduated this weekend from the George Washington University with a doctoral degree in education.
1: Come on, Dr. we gotta say Dr. Lance. Okay.
2: yeah. So I appreciate it. Shout out to you for having me on. I so appreciate this opportunity.
1: Yes, sir. Tell them where to find your music and how to follow you.
2: You can find my music on all major platforms. Lance Cortez, None Like You. I have new music coming out just in a couple months, so stay tuned. You can find me on social media, Facebook, Instagram, Lance Cortez, and even TikTok, Lance Cortez.
1: All right. You heard it first from the man himself, Dr. Lance Cortez. Keep it locked where it's hot. You're on Stage with Earl Bynum. And remember, can't nobody beat you being you, so be the best you that you can be.

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0: Hey, this is Dr. Mark Whitlock with Get Right with God. You know, to get right with God, it happens when you act right. The Bible says in Proverbs chapter 21, verse 3, to do justice and judgment is more acceptable to the Lord than sacrifice. Acting right is making a conscious choice that aligns with the biblical values and regularly expresses thanks for God's blessing. 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Acting right is loving yourself and to replace destructive and disgraceful thoughts with God's truth. And finally, acting right is having the courage to share your testimony and the hope of Christ with others in a gentle and kind manner. This is Dr. Mark Whitlock with Get Right with God. 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
1: Hey, time to rejoice. Oh, come on.

A chubby baby is usually thought of as a healthy baby, but what if the baby fat doesn't go away? Medical science has confirmed that fat is not good at any age, even among babies. A recent study showed that children who were overweight at age 2 or later during their preschool years were 5 times more likely to be overweight when they turned 12. We used to believe that a pudgy child would simply outgrow and lose the extra weight, but today's kids don't get nearly the exercise kids did a generation ago, and their diets are often loaded with sweets, starch, and carbs that add pounds. Feed your baby whole foods, not fast foods. Make sure your children spend more time in physical play than in front of a television screen. I'm Alexis.

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It doesn't take much for me to lift my hands in praise, and it doesn't take much.

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1: Sometimes the urge to keep up with the Joneses can be a bit overwhelming. For parents, there's lots of pressure to break the bank buying the latest expensive gadgets or toys for their kids. But while we do want to afford them nice luxuries, we don't want to inadvertently create a two-headed monster who feels like these gifts are entitled to them. The next time you're thinking about breaking the bank, spending your money on something as expensive as an iPad Pro, why not let your kids work off some of the costs by doing extra work around the house, for instance, or even earn it as a reward for good grades on a report card. It'll teach them patience, endurance, consistency, and they'll learn to truly appreciate the fruits of their labor. I'm Ebony Funderburk, your Glamazon. 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

Shadow of death, I will fear no evil, for thou art with me, your rod and your staff comforts me. We have a great shepherd that promised to never leave us, neither forsake us. 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
3: This is Ed Gregg. We're speaking with motivational speaker Mike Howard, who is the author of the book From Ordinary to Extraordinary. Mike, yesterday you told us the only difference between where you are today and where you will be tomorrow is the information you learn and the people you meet.
4: 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We grow through people and knowledge. That's why it's important.

0: 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It only functions once it is opened. 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
2: Getting your money right. The Bible says in Proverbs chapter 22, verse 7, the rich rule over the poor, and the borrower is a servant to the lender. Managing money right begins by creating a budget to plan your spending, ensuring you can manage money to honor God. Managing money right is avoiding excessive credit card debt and avoiding

0: open your mouth and praise him like it's yours. Oh, I believe that. I believe. If God said it, that settles it. God has spoken and let the church say.
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Hey, this is Dr. Mark Whitlock with Get Right with God. You know, to get right with God, it happens when you act right. The Bible says in Proverbs chapter 21, verse 3, to do justice and judgment is more acceptable to the Lord than sacrifice. Acting right is making a conscious choice.

0: that aligns with the biblical values and regularly expresses thanks for God's blessing. 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Acting right is loving yourself and to replace destructive and disgraceful thoughts with God's truth. And finally, acting right is having the courage to share your testimony and the hope of Christ with others in a gentle and kind manner. 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
2: Make your vision your own. For Focus on Women, this is April. As William Shakespeare stated, to thine own self be true. Or to put in today's vernacular, sister, don't lie to yourself. The concept of self-truth seems simple enough, yet it is bogged down with the societal values we so often buy into. Having the right car and the right job, living in the right neighborhood, wearing the hottest label, or making sure our hair and nails are on fleek. But so often we strive to live up to these external standards, our own goals and visions become hostage to the values of success others buy into. To that we say, whoop, hold up. To thine own self be true and make your vision your own. Folks are quick to tell you what you can't do, what you can't accomplish, but you know that given the opportunity, you are destined for greatness. So instead of wasting your time and energy on visions of success set forth by others, make your own vision of success. Dare to dream, listen to your calling, and then step out to achieve it. Yes, there will be bumps in the road, but through struggles and hardship comes resilience and discipline. Embrace the path and commit to your own vision, not that of your friends or parents, but you. Life is short, so embrace the possibility and step out on faith. For Focus on Women, this is April daring you to be dynamic.

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The choir now wants to tell you that each and every one of us is a witness in the song, I Am a Witness. 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
2: 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Amen.
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0: Post-workout soreness is nothing new, but what can you do about it? Ice and more exercise is the advice of experts. The cause of delayed muscle soreness after a big exertion, like a road race, are microscopic tears and trauma to the muscles combined with inflammation. To ease inflammation, ice down sore muscles and joints. To relieve soreness and prevent stiffening, moderate stretching or mild exercise is recommended. A mild workout like walking on a treadmill or taking a swim following a strenuous workout will keep muscles and joints from locking up. The soreness will still be there, but you probably won't be immobilized by it if you keep moving. 5 minutes in an icy bath after a big workout will constrict the cells, close them down, and reduce the inflammation. I'm Alexis Comer for Black Health Now. Black Health Now.
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1: It's number 8. Hey, this is Dr. Mark Whitlock with Get Right with God. Today, let's talk about getting right by growing in faith. The Bible says in Romans chapter 10, verse 17, so then faith comes by hearing, and hearing by the word of God. 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
2: 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I am Tamaya J. First, let's take a moment to thank God for everything He's done for us. Lord, we are nothing without You, and the music I play, I pray that it will touch and inspire someone to want more of You, Jesus. Amen. All right, y'all, listen, we got great music coming your way. And guess what? We have a special guest, the Jameses. We're going to talk to Sonya from the group, and you don't want to miss that. All right, coming in at number 10. Here it is, Maverick City Music. This one is called Run to You. Check it out right here on Never Miss the Beat Top 10.
3: Yeah.

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4: You get fired from your job, a loving relationship ends, a friend disappoints you. All of these scenarios might set you up for one of life's greatest challenges, forgiveness. The act of forgiveness is more than a spiritual requirement. Forgiveness can also be a blessing for your health. Recent studies found that people who don't forgive but instead hold grudges showed increases in heart rate, blood pressure, and muscle tension. Heart attack victims lowered their risk of dying and improved their overall quality of life by engaging in forgiveness. The less people forgive, the more diseases they have, and they report more adverse medical symptoms. Holding a grudge may hurt you more than the person you need to forgive. Live richly, live wisely, and let it go. I'm Alexis Comer for Black Health Now.

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1: All right, everybody, welcome to the show. We have Sonya of the Jameses on the line, and we're going to talk about their new single. But hey, how are you?
2: Wonderful, wonderful. Thank you for putting us on today.
1: of course. I am so excited to be on the line with you. We're going to talk about some great things. But hey, tell the listeners a little bit about you and your group.
2: So we've been singing all our lives, practically, at our church in Chicago, Illinois, on the west side of Chicago. and we got together some years ago and decided that we'd like to form a group. And we did so, and one of our first songs was put on the Shouting Down the Aisle CD, and it did really well, and so we were happy about that. My Everything, Brenda James leads that, and then our last CD, Rescue Me, received a lot of accolades also, and the titled song is Rescue Me. I'm the lead on that, Sonya. And now this, our new single is written and led by Mary James. And we're getting some good responses.
1: Wow, yes, indeed. Tell us, I am loving this new single. How did this song come about?
2: Well, it actually came through some tragedy. So La Rosa was, she wasn't feeling well. She's our minister of music at our church. And she was directing, and she could barely finish the song. And she said, there's something wrong with me. She went to the hospital, found out that her blood count was 4.8. And you're supposed to have at least 12 to 13 counts of blood in your body, and was at 4.
1: Wow.
2: And so they were wondering how. So she said, as I sat in that hospital, I just started thinking about how the blood really works. And she wrote that song while in the hospital.
1: Wow.
2: And we recorded it, and thanks be to God, she's fine today.
1: Praise the Lord.
2: And everything is all right.
1: And praise the Lord. Well, go ahead and introduce it.
2: All right. So the name of the song is The Blood, written by, like I said, Mary James Anderson. And I hope you guys love it, because we do, of course.

0: All right, everybody that's just joining in, we have Sonya on the line from the Jameis Group. Listen, we just heard their new single, The Blood. I love it with all my heart. Wow. Yes, yes, yes. And what a powerful testimony. What a powerful testimony. I'm telling you, again, this song is amazing. Tell us what's next for y'all. What do y'all have coming up? Anything?
1: Yes, we do. We're actually going to have our full CD release this August in Chicago at our home church, Great Rock Missionary Baptist Church, 718 South Independence. And we're hoping for a great response. We love the songs that God has blessed us to write, and our MD, Leonard Razor, is, I think, the best in the world, of course, because he puts music to our words that just edifies the body of Christ. Mm,
0: I am excited. Well, for those who are listening, tell us, how can people connect with you? How can they reach you?
1: Of course, all social media platforms. All of our music is on Spotify, you name it, all of them. And you can just

0: look us up. The Jameses, like I said, rescue me, my everything.
1: Hey, this is Dr. Mark Whitlock with Get Right with God. Today, let's talk about getting right with God by living right. The Bible says in Proverbs chapter 3, verse 6, trust in the Lord at all times and lean not to your own understanding, but in all your ways acknowledge him and he will direct thy path. 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

Hey, this is Dr. Mark Whitlock with Getting Right with God. Get right with God while we prosper with God. The Bible says in Jeremiah chapter 29, verse 11, "For I know the thoughts that I think towards you, saith the Lord, thoughts of peace and not of evil, to give you an expected end."

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2: Let's pray. Father, I thank you for this opportunity to address this body of believers who have assembled in this house, not even knowing exactly what to expect, but they came into the house of God to worship and to magnify you. Little did they know that they had a date

with destiny today, and that before they leave here, strongholds and struggles will be pulverized up under the anointing of the Holy Ghost. Father, I give every demon, every witch, every soothsayer, every root worker notice. You got 60 seconds to clear the building. I feel a breakthrough about to hit this house, from the crown of my head to the soles of my feet. Break every bondage, every curse, every hex, every spell, every demonic influence that has ever sabotaged the destiny of every daughter and every son in this house. In the name of Jesus, bondages over ministries, over businesses, over companies, over families, over mothers and daughters and fathers and sons and churches and cities, we come against it now in the name of Jesus. Spirit of the living God, have your way in this house. I thank you for what you're about to do. Shake this house. Shake it like it's a rug. Shake it like it's a garment. Pulverize it. Great God that you are, I thank you for what I feel right now. Have your way in this house. In Jesus' name. Somebody shout amen.

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When I was a little boy, she would have us in the cotton field picking cotton. Oh, the sun was so hot. We didn't have no shoes on our feet. We didn't have no shirt on our back. That's when she realized that we need the Lord. We need Jesus. We need him every day. We need him every hour, every step of the way. And I used to hear my mama sing a song that went something like this. Listen, if you please.

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6: How you doing, everybody? I'm Nina Taylor with this week's gospel news. Gospel artist Kirk Carr, born October 12th, 1964. He's an acclaimed American gospel music composer, songwriter, producer, and singer, best known as the founder of the Kurt Carr Singers. He is one of the fathers of contemporary gospel by blending traditional sounds with jazz, R&B, and blues. He is a multiple Stellar Award and Dove Award winner and a Gospel Music Hall of Fame inductee. He was born in Hartford, Connecticut. He began teaching himself to play the piano by listening to the Hawkins family. He attended the University of Connecticut, where he studied classical music and earned a Bachelor of Fine Arts degree. Carr was mentored by gospel legend Richard Smallwood. He served as the pianist and musical director for the King of Gospel, Reverend James Cleveland, until 1991, and later toured as the musical director for Andre Crouch. In 1991, Kurt Carr formed his own ensemble, releasing celebrated albums like Awesome Wonder and No One Else. Choir anthems such as In the Sanctuary and The Presence of the Lord is Here. He spent years as the creative director of music at the West Angeles Church of God in Christ. He directed a 300-voice choir and regularly collaborated with massive artists like Stevie Wonder and Gladys Knight. Carr remains deeply rooted in both academia and church ministry. He serves as faculty in residence in the Department of Music at the University of Arkansas and is creative director of worship at the Fountain of Praise in Houston, Texas. Kimberly Jean Burrell, born August 26, 1972. She's a celebrated American gospel singer and pastor from Houston, Texas. Renowned for her groundbreaking jazz gospel style, she draws influences from both gospel and jazz. Born into a musical family, her father was a pianist, her mother an evangelist singer, and her grandfather a pastor. She began performing solos in church and eventually toured singing with Reverend James Cleveland's GMWA Youth Mass Choir. She launched her professional solo career in 1995. Burrell released her first hit album, Everlasting Life, in 1998. And Live in Concert in 2001, the latter of which earned her a Grammy nomination. Juneteenth commemorates June 19, 1865, where Union troops arrived in Galveston, Texas, to announce the end of slavery. Occurring over 2 years after the Emancipation Proclamation, it marks the effective abolition of slavery in the United States and is celebrated as a federal holiday. The Emancipation Proclamation from January 1, 1863, President Abraham Lincoln declared all enslaved

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0: X-Man, and here is Pastor Charles Jenkins and Fellowship Chicago with Stephanie Mills, Never Knew Love. And right after this song, I welcome back the one, the only, Pastor Charles Jenkins. This is Real Gospel.
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0: The Lord will make a way somehow. The Reverend Al Green with our real flashback song of the hour. This is the X-Man. Here's new music from Dr. Judith Christie McAllister. God is on my side.
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2: And when they evacuated her, they sent her to a shelter between New Orleans and Baton Rouge. And while she sat there on a cot that they had provided for her, she had been without food and water and the necessities, and she began to cry. She started to shed tears. But while she was crying, she thought on the goodness of the Lord. And she started singing this little song.

0: Jesus. Come on, help me say that. Jesus, Jesus, Jesus. I need some help.
1: Jesus, Jesus, Jesus.
0: Come on, lift your voice and say, Jesus, Jesus, Jesus. Come on. Jesus, Jesus. Well, a young man walked up to her and said, Mother, why are you calling on Jesus? Shouldn't you be calling on FEMA? Shouldn't you be calling on the Red Cross, Salvation Army? Or better yet, shouldn't you be calling on President Bush and Cheney and those? And she said, son, you don't understand. There's a reason why I'm calling on that name. Because that's the name that's above every name. And she said, there's a reason why I'm calling on that name, Jesus. And you know what she told that young boy? She said, come here, let me tell you why I call on that name. Savior, Savior, Savior. Come on, help me say that.
1: Savior, Savior, Savior.
0: Anybody know him as the Savior?
1: Savior, Savior, Savior.
0: What's his name?

0: The paramedics was rushing by with a stretcher. They had an old man on the stretcher that had a seizure because he couldn't get his medication and his prescription. And she stopped him and said, "Where are you taking this man?" They said, "We're trying to get him over to the triage unit and get him some medical attention." She said, "Let me look at him." And while she was looking at the old man, a young girl came up with a baby in her arm, and the baby had a fever. She said, "Let me look at the baby."
1: Tell everybody you know that heaven is back.
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3: Tonight we've got a special treat. I want Minister Sean Bigby and Bishop Hezekiah Walker to run up here real quick. We're going to take you back to New York about 20 years ago when we used to worship with a move like this.

0: Nobody, and I do mean nobody, does it like Pastor John P. Key. That song is called I'll Praise You. Pastor Shane Wall, give us altar call.
1: If you don't know the Lord Jesus Christ as your personal Savior, I give you a personal invitation right now to come to Jesus. You know, the gospel is simply this. Man was lost on his way to hell, on his way to the lake of fire. Jesus Christ, the only begotten Son of God, came to this earth. He was born, lived, persecuted, died, and he rose again with all power in his hand. And because he paid that price, we can now receive him as our personal Lord and Savior and be redeemed back to the Father. I don't want you to think that you can continue life the way that you're living. You know, John 9:31 says, now we know that God heareth not sinners, but if any man be a worshiper of him and doeth his will, him he heareth. Come to Jesus now. Don't be ashamed. Don't be embarrassed. You can't sneak to Jesus. Come boldly to his throne. You need to give him your life. Most people want the Lord to do something for them, but they don't want to give their lives to him. That's just like if I were to ask you to sharpen my pencil, but I didn't want to give you my pencil. Or I wanted you to fix the brakes on my car, but I don't want to give you my car. How can that be done? We want the Lord to do so many things for our lives, but we don't want to give our lives to him. Give your life to the Lord. If you did give your life to him, and you say, Pastor Wall, I gave my life to the Lord a long time ago, but I have to admit, I kind of fell off the road, and I need to come back to him. I'm a backslider. Proverbs 14:14 says, the backslider in heart shall be filled with his own ways. If you've been filled with your own ways and you have not been pleasing the Lord, you've not been going the way that God has commissioned you to go, renew that relationship with the Lord now. Don't let this hour pass. Don't do it. Well, maybe you're one who says, you know, Pastor Wall, I'm saved, but I can't stop sinning. I keep doing the same thing over and over and over. I don't know what's wrong. I got delivered from this thing, but I can't seem to stay delivered. You know, Jesus said that when a spirit goes out of a man, walketh round and round about, and then comes back and says, I'm going to go to my house. And he comes back finding it swept, garnished, clean. In other words, you have to replace the space. When you've been delivered from something, replace the space. The Word of God says that if you sing unto the Lord with psalms, hymns, spiritual songs, singing, making melody in your heart to the Lord, you'll be filled with the Spirit of God. The Word of God also says, hunger and thirst after righteousness, and you shall be filled. Don't leave yourself empty. Come to the Lord. We're going to pray right now, wherever you are. If you're driving, keep your eyes open and talk to the Lord. If you're in your home, wherever you are, if you're listening to this over the radio, this is your opportunity. Jesus loves you, and he wants to save your life. Let's pray. Now, you're not just going to be repeating words that I'm saying, but you're going to be talking.

talking directly to God. Know that you're talking directly to Him. Jesus said this, when you come to the Father, know that He already knows what you have.

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1: 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Please email. It's number 8. Hey, this is Dr. Mark Whitlock with Get Right with God. Today, let's talk about getting right by growing in faith. The Bible says in Romans chapter 10, verse 17, so then faith comes by hearing, and hearing by the word of God. Did you know that sometimes to grow in faith, we need to read the Bible out loud to hear God's word? Growing in faith is applying scriptures you hear to your daily life. 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